Good evening and welcome to Berkshire Jazz. Coming to you from WTBR 89.7 FM in Pittsfield, Massachusetts, and WSBR 88.1 in Lee, Massachusetts. I'm your host, Phil Tierney. We're here every Saturday evening from 8 to 10, Lord willing, and anxious to get to the music. We're going to start off with some Bobby Hutcherson, great vibraphonist, from an album entitled Dialogue. And we'll start with a tune entitled Kata. And joining Bobby Hutcherson on vibes, it's Freddie Hubbard's trumpet you'll hear. Sam Rivers on tenor sax, soprano sax, and bass clarinet and flute. My goodness, busy man. Andrew Hill on piano, Richard Davis on bass, and Joe Chambers on drums. Here's Bobby Hutcherson's group with Kata. Well, let's go back and we'll listen to some of The Duke by Dave Brubeck. See if we can find out what's wrong.

some assistance from Eric, who's, I think, getting tired of assisting me, as is everyone else, and I don't blame them. I was going to play Bobby Hutcherson, and I think I'll try to play it again. This is Kata.

Bobby Hutcherson, at least that that we're able to play. And we listened to Cata, and then we started to listen to Les Noces Marchandes. And we stopped because, well, we were having trouble with the operator and not getting the CD player to play properly. We're going to move on to our next set. This is from the Boss Tenors. That they being Gene Ammons, Sonny Stitt, and George Brown on drums, Buster Williams on bass, and John Houston on piano. Sonny Stitt on tenor and Gene Ammons on tenor. So here is There's No Greater Love, I hope, from the Boss Tenors.

0: that album, Boss Tenors, from 1961. And of course, the Boss Tenors were Gene Ammons, Sonny Stitt, John Houston's on piano. But Gene Ammons and Sonny Stitt were on tenor sax and alto sax, Buster Williams on bass, and George Brown on drums. Again, recorded in 1961. That tune was Blues Up and Down. And you're listening to WTBR 89.7 FM in Pittsfield, Massachusetts. This is Berkshire Jazz. I'm your host, Phil Tierney. And here every Saturday evening from 8 to 10. Well, another saxophonist. Seems I have a run on saxophones, and it's not over yet. Cannonball Adderley, from a live concert at the Village Vanguard. And that's recorded in 1962. And I wasn't going to play the introduction, although Cannonball has a very pleasant voice, and his snappy repartee between songs is pretty entertaining. But the introduction was a little strange. I'll play it for you now, because he does introduce our first song, Gemini. And I want you to maybe hear and understand why I think it's strange. Never heard any entertainer start a show this way. But we'll listen to the introduction and Gemini, then a tune entitled Planet Earth, and then Scotch and Soda, which may not sound like the Scotch and Soda you're familiar with, but here's Cannonball live in New York.
1: We've made a lot of records in nightclubs, especially in California, at the famous Lighthouse in Hermosa Beach, and at the Jazz Workshop in San Francisco. And the reason we selected those rooms were because the audiences were so hip that we could, you know, just play what we want to play without being bothered, and everybody dug it, you see. We've never made a live album in New York because, for some reason, we have never really felt the kind of thing that we wanted to feel from the audience, which has nothing to do with acceptance, applause, or appreciation. It's the atmosphere. You know, you get a lot of people who are supposed to be hip, you know, and they act like they're supposed to be hip, which makes a big difference. You see what I mean? Now, we have especially been impressed with the audience here at the matinee performance at the Village Vanguard. We think that this is the kind of audience that is the real jazz audience. And we want to thank you for making it possible, for being so really hip. You know, hipness is not a state of mind, it's a fact of life. You see what I mean? You don't decide you're hip. It just happens that way. You see what I mean? So today we're doing our first New York live album, courtesy of you, the audience. Thank you very much. We're going to play now one of our new pieces. This one has two different characteristics, two different feelings, a sort of schizophrenic type thing. And I think that accounts for the reason why its composer, Mr. Jimmy Heath of Philadelphia, decided to call this one Gemini.

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This is Lori Williams, your jazz songbird, coming to you from Atlanta, Georgia. 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
1: We're going to play a tune written by Joe Zawinul, our pianist. A tune named about a subject that he is expert in. It's called Scotch and Water. And he has tried to reflect the exhilaration in Scotch and Water.

Ken Ball Adderley at the Village Vanguard, live in New York, 1962. And joining Ken Ball on alto sax, it was Nat Adderley, his brother, on cornet, Yusuf Lateef on tenor, saxophone, flute, and oboe, Joe Zawino on piano, Sam Jones on bass, and Louis Hayes on drums. And you're listening to WTBR 89.7 FM in Pittsfield and WSBR 88.1 in Lee, Massachusetts. This is Berkshire Jazz. I'm your host, Phil Tierney. And 1959 for that last. Was that 1962. Thought it was 59. At any rate, after the 1959 big hit of the Brubeck Quartet with Time Out, there was a lot of travel and a lot of concerts and so on and so forth, and the group kind of took a break. And I'm getting ahead of myself. Let's go to 1961, when they were still working, and released another Time album, Time Further Out. It was the second in their Time series. Still to come was Time in Outer Space. And Joe Morello released one entitled It's About Time. And so we're going to go to Time Further Out. Here's some tunes I want to play there. We'll start with a tune entitled Bluette, and then Far More Blues, and then Far More Drums for you drummers, and then Maori Blues. So here's the Dave Brubeck Quartet in 1961 from a Time Further Out album with Bluette.

Dave Brubeck quartet there from a 1961 recording, Time Further Out. We heard them do far more blues, far more drums, Maori blues. And I think I said, I got ahead of myself and started to introduce the CD I intend to play now. And I did say that the travel schedule, the concert schedule, the recording schedule had kind of relaxed a bit after the Time Out album hit in 1959. So Paul Desmond was able to gather some of his friends, some of his the players he didn't often get a chance to play with, and released a CD called East of the Sun. One of the tunes, 2 degrees east, 3 degrees west, and again the title of the album, East of the Sun, I think refers to the division in jazz between East Coast and West Coast jazz. But Paul Desmond's very much a cool jazz player from the East Coast, from the West Coast, and so we're going to listen to some tunes I know you'll recognize and enjoy. But first, I need to tell you that the players, Paul, of course, on alto sax, Percy Heath on bass, Connie Kay on drums, and Jim Hall on guitar. We'll start with one of my favorites, Time After Time, and then go on through as many as we can get through. You Go to My Head, Green Sleeves, For All We Know, I Get a Kick Out of You, and again, the tune that leads me to conclude that this is about the division in jazz is 3 degrees east, 2 degrees east, 3 degrees west. So here's Time After Time.

Listeners to jazz on WETF know that improvised music can often get pretty wild and frenzied and exuberant. This is Rob Hoff inviting you to bring your week to a smooth landing with some ballads and after-hours cool-down music. Nocturne is heard Sundays at 11 p.m. on WETF-LP, the jazz station in South Bend, Indiana, and heard around the world at jazzradiowetf.org.

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WETF, the jazz station, celebrating over 100 years of recorded jazz. 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

We begin the program with a performance by Lee Ritenour, a tune that he wrote called Ocean Avenue, stellar rhythm section with Alan Broadbent on keyboards, John Patitucci on bass, and the legendary Harvey Mason on drums. Hello, this is Scott Prebis, and I am looking forward to spending the next hour with you programming some great jazz. Next, we go back to 1973. At that time, the rage was Patrick Williams, who at that time won a Grammy for this particular CD. We're going to hear a tune called Mr. Smoke that Patrick wrote. It features Tom Scott on flute and at that time what was known as a studio jazz orchestra. Very varied instrumentation. Two trumpets, three trombones, tuba, one woodwind rhythm section and strings. Here we are from 1973, Mr. Smoke.

We began that set with the Patrick Williams Studio Jazz Orchestra from 1973, a tune called Mr. Smoke. This CD won a Grammy, and it had, well, the best studio players on the West Coast: Tom Scott, Larry Carlton, Marvin Stamm on trumpet, John Guerin on drums, and Mike Melvoin on piano. Yes, a host of great players. And then we heard one of those tunes just fun to listen to and enjoy, Milt Jackson on Vibes, on a tune that called it, that's called It Only Happens Once. Christian McBride on bass, and Benny Green did the fantastic piano solo. If you just tuned in, this is Scott Prebbis. You are listening to Prebbis on Jazz. Coming up, Nat Adderley.

a fine example of Afro-Cuban groove. That was Arturo Sandoval, a tune that he wrote called Huarachando. It was Tony Perez on piano. Arturo, of course, on several trumpets, did some overdubbing on that cut, which is a recording that took place in Coral Gables, Florida. And before that, Nat Adderley on cornet, a tune that Jimmy Heath wrote called The Big P, beautiful alto solo by Vincent Herring, Walter Booker on bass, and the great Jimmy Cobb on drums. We return now to the 1973 Studio Jazz Orchestra recording by Patrick Williams.

That featured the great alto saxophonist Lanny Morgan, a tune that he wrote called Rollin'. If that name's not familiar to you, well, a legendary alto player spent decades with the group Super Sax. He was with the early Maynard Ferguson big band. I think I heard him back in the early 1960s playing with Maynard. And one day, yeah, decades ago, I was watching the Gong Show, of all things, and there was Lanny Morgan heading the group that did music for the Gong Show, but legendary player. This was a 2009 recording, and it featured Chuck Berghofer on bass, a tune called Rollin'. And before that, a 1973 recording, the Patrick Williams Studio Jazz Orchestra, Grammy Award-winning tune called Threshold. Back in that day, in those days at least, the best in the L.A. studio scene were in that band, including Tom Scott, who was the only saxophonist. He played flute, alto, and tenor. Larry Carlton

Yes, Wes Montgomery wrote this tune called Road Song. We're listening to Lee Ritenour on guitar, Bob James on piano, Melvin Davis on bass, and the great Harvey Mason on drums. How many studio sessions has that guy done? And that'll take us out for this segment of Prepice on Jazz. I hope you had as much fun as I did. If so, we'll see you next week, same time, same place.

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Stay right here for the best in jazz all day and all night. 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

Welcome to Saturday Night Last Call here on WETF in South Bend, Indiana. I'm your host, Brent Benulis, and for the next hour, we'll be winding down a full day of broadcasting jazz here at WETF. And here to get started, most appropriately for those of you who just got through watching Sven Gulli, a piece called Night Creature. It's in three movements by Duke Ellington and his orchestra. And the first movement recorded with the Paris Symphony Orchestra in January of 1963, January 31st to be exact. And it's the first movement's called Dazzling Creature. And that's going to be followed by two movements that were recorded in another performance in Sweden. About a week later, on February 8th, and those two movements called Blind Bug and Stalking Monster. And we'll be hearing the voices within the Duke Ellington Orchestra, the usual suspects, Cootie Williams and Cat Anderson and Ray Nance trumpets, or in the case of Ray Nance, maybe cornet and some violin. And a trombone of Lawrence Brown. And, of course, Johnny Hodges' alto saxophone and the clarinets of Russell Prokop and Jimmy Hamilton. Paul Gonzalez, of course, on tenor saxophone. Harry Carney, a baritone saxophone and also bass clarinet. Of course, Duke at the piano. And the bassist for this session, Ernie Shepherd. And on drums, Sam Woodyard. So let's give a listen now. First movement called Dazzling Creature, followed by Blind Bug, and then Stalking Monster.

Duke Ellington and his orchestra with Night Creature in three parts. We heard the last part, Stalking Monster, and wound up with Cat Anderson and the Stratosphere on trumpet on that one. And we heard some trombone by Lawrence Brown on that. And before that, part two called Blind Bug. And those movements were recorded in Stockholm with the Stockholm Symphony Orchestra. And part one, we heard Dazzling Creature, and that recorded about a week earlier in Paris with the Paris Symphony Orchestra. And the voices, other voices we heard, of course, Duke at the piano, and Johnny Hodges on alto saxophone. We heard Paul Gonzalez on tenor saxophone, and Harry Carney on baritone saxophone, and Ray Nance in the trumpet section, but we heard his solo on violin on that. And an absolutely magnificent work by Duke, Night Creature. Very, very seldom played. I don't think it's ever been played on our... we try to get to everything, but I think this is the first play on WETF, and hopefully it won't be the last. And you're listening to Saturday Night Last Call here on WETF. I'm your host, Brent Benulis, and now here is Joey DeFrancesco at the Hammond B3 and Houston Person on tenor saxophone with Carl Susdorf's Moonlight in Vermont.

0: Houston Person on the tenor saxophone and Joey DeFrancesco on organ with this trio at the five spot in 1993 with Carl Suvsdorf's Moonlight in Vermont. And you're listening to Saturday Night Last Call here on WETF. I'm Brent Benoulas, and right after this brief message, we'll be back with more.
1: 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These are sound ideas. Hi, I'm Clay Ryder, and I invite you to take a journey through eight decades of improvised art. 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

Frank Sinatra and the Nelson Riddle Orchestra in 1958 from their album Only the Lonely. And of course, it was One for My Baby, written by Harold Arlen with lyrics by Johnny Mercer. And welcome back to Saturday Night Last Call here on WETF. I'm Brent Benoulis, and let's listen now to Claudio Roditi, wonderful trumpet player and flugelhornist. And here he is with the Metropole Orchestra, conducted by Rob Pronk. And Rob Pronk wrote this piece called Blue Narcissus.

The Manhattan Transfer, 1981, with a Nightingale Sang in Berkeley Square, written by Eric Mashwitz and Manning Sherwin. And the Manhattan Transfer, Janice Siegel and Tim Hauser, Alan Paul, and Cheryl Benteen. And before that, it was Claudio Roditi and with the Metropole Orchestra, conducted by Rob Pronk, and Rob Pronk wrote the piece Blue Narcissus. And you've been listening to Saturday Night Last Call here on WETF, the jazz station in South Bend, Indiana. I'm Brent Benoulis, and we have time for one more. But before we get into that, I'd like to say that if you had a good week last week, I hope you have another one. If you had a lousy week, I certainly hope you have a better one. If you feel like listening to more music after we're through here, stick around for WETF's own Phantom of the Opera. Mike Finnerty will be playing some of his favorite selections for you into the wee morning hours. And here now, to go out, the Fred Hirsch Trio with Fred Hirsch, of course, at the piano, John Aber on bass, and Eric McPherson on drums. And here's a suggestion for you if you're going to turn in about now. Why not Dream of Monk? And that's the name of the piece, written by Hirsch and recorded at the Village Vanguard in September of 2012. Your host for Saturday Night Last Call, Brent Benoulis, once again, I want to thank you for listening and have a good week. Until next time, bye for now.

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We started off our first set of today's Collector's Choice. Hello, everybody. Yours very truly, Mike Finnerty, playing all the jazz for you. We started it off with Lester Young, the president, playing Basie English. And here's Lester Young again, performing the Ad Lib Blues.

That was the president, Lester Young, playing back home again in Indiana, which has become my personal theme song since moving to South Bend in 2019. Before that, Prez played I Don't Stand a Ghost of a Chance with You. Before that, Prez played Blue Yester with Count Basie on the piano. Before that, the president played Ad Lib Blues. And here's Art Tatum, a gentleman who has been accused of having a million figures, but he's only got 10. And he's going to do Moonglow.

That was Wiggy Minone. Very, very unrecognized trumpet player. He got his nickname because he lost his hand in an industrial accident. Really good player, too. They played Big Legged Mama. Before that, Red Nichols and his Five Pennies. Did Chinatown, My Chinatown with special guest Benny Goodman. Before that, Art Tatum performed Chinatown, My Chinatown. And we started that set of music with Art Tatum doing Moonglow. You're tuned to 105.7 FM WETF in South Bend, Indiana, your source for jazz. Here's Coleman Hawkins, along with Idris Suleiman and J.J. Johnson and Hank Jones and Oscar Pettiford and Joe Jones. And they're going to do a tune called Sanctity. And listen to how Coleman Hawkins begins his solo. Man, he's rocking.

Coleman Hawkins playing a tune called Think Deep. And before that, that same band did Sanctity with Idra Suleiman and J.J. Johnson and Hank Jones and Oscar Pettiford and Joe Jones. Couldn't they get anyone good? And we are going to conclude this first set of today's Collector's Choice with Coleman Hawkins, that same exact same band. And they're going to do a tune called Chant. And you are tuned to WETF, your source for jazz, 105.7 on your FM dial. Yours truly, who's your jazz daddy? Mike Finnerty, the Phantom of the Bopper. That's who, playing all the jazz here for you. We hope you enjoy it. We want to remind you that we are broadcasting 24 hours a day, 7 days a week from Jazz Radio, WETF.org. And you can access that website if you can't find us on your FM dial and press listen live. And you'll get a whole world of great jazz. Here's Coleman Hawkins. We'll see you at the top of the hour.

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0: this hasn't happened since Duke.
1: Wow. We started out our second set of today's Collector's Choice with Lionel Hampton and his big band featuring Illinois Jacquet playing Flying Home. And we're going to continue with some Illinois Jacquet. This is Illinois Jacquet along with Tony Crombie and Milt Buckner on the organ. And they're going to play Take the A-Train.
2: That is a big deal.

Turn your organ on.

That was Illinois Jaquette along with Count Basie on the organ playing Fat Man Boogie. And before that, Illinois Jaquette along with Milt Buckner on the organ and Tony Crombie on the drums, live at Ronnie Scott's in London playing Take the A-Train. And here's Thelonious Monk along with Johnny Griffin and Abd Abdul Malik and Roy Haynes, and they're going to do Evidence. Just You, Just Me, Just Us. Evidence.

Thelonious Monk performing his composition 4-in-1, a really difficult tune to play, incidentally. And before that, Thelonious Monk with Johnny Griffin and Roy Haynes and Ahmad Abdul-Malik playing Evidence. And speaking of really difficult tunes to play, this is Lee Konitz along with Sal Mosca. And they're going to do a tune entitled Carrie's Trance, dedicated to everybody at Evanston Band and Orchestra in Skokie.

That was Lee Konitz and Sal Mosca playing Carrie's Trance, dedicated to all my friends at Evanston Band and Orchestra. And that tune is a very, very pleasant little difficult ditty to play on the same changes as a Jewish folk tune, and the same changes as Play Fiddle Play. And here's Lee Konitz again. And we're going to conclude our second set with this tune. This is Lee Konitz along with Marshall Solal and Dave Holland and Jack DeJohnette. And they're going to play Just Friends, Lovers No More. And you are tuned to WETF, your source for jazz, 105.7 in South Bend, Indiana. Heard around the world from jazzradiowetf.org, where you can get all kinds of bios of everybody on the station. You get a programming guide. You get info as to how to make a tax-deductible contribution, because that's how we subsist on your generosity, and we thank you so much for it. And here's Lee Konitz, and we'll see you at the top of the hour.

Hi, I'm Gloria Krolak, host of Morning Glory. It's my pleasure to now share Monday mornings with you for a full hour, starring the vibraphone, a percussion instrument introduced to jazz in the 1930s by Lionel Hampton and Red Norvo. 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

man Gabe has been so blue. Without his horn, what could he do? He made jazz from night till dawn, till someone stole his horn. All his friends began to say, what will happen Judgment Day? Then they all began to pray for Gabe to find his horn. Now all you sinners, gather round, I've got hot news real low down. He found his horn, that's everything.

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eclectic choice, but one of the more fun jazz albums, if you're a saxophone player at least, is Gene Ammons and Dexter Gordon from the album The Chase, with Vi Red on the vocals doing The Lonesome Lover Blues. And we're going to continue, just a moment here. We're going to continue with that same band from that same session. They're going to play the Dexter Gordon and Wardell Gray tune, The Chase.

Thank you.

That was Dexter Gordon, along with John Young on the piano, and, excuse me, there's Mike's senior moment, Cleveland Eaton on the bass, and Steve McCall on the drums, playing Polka Dots and Moonbeams off of the album The Chase, which was recorded summer of 1970 at the old North Park Hotel. They had some great sessions there at the North Park Hotel. I came along a couple of years later. Here's Billy Eckstein and his orchestra. And he and they are going to perform She's Got the Blues for Sale.

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Making sweet love. One on one. That's what I like. Oh, I wish I could bring back yesterday.

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Oh, yesterday holds such beauty. Lou Rawls. I don't normally play Lou Rawls on my show, but this cut I'll make an exception. This is Lou Rawls singing I Wish It Were Yesterday. Before that, Billy Eckstine sang the old Glenn Miller tune Serenade in Blue. Before that, Billy Eckstine sang Good Jelly Blues. And before that, Billy Eckstine sang the blues, She's Got the Blues for Sale. And we're going to conclude today's Collector's Choice with Count Basie and his orchestra. This is a reunion session with at Newport with Lester Young and Sweets Edison and Illinois Jaquette and Roy Eldridge. And they're going to perform the classic 1 o'clock jump. And yours very truly, Mike Finnerty, saying, so long, everybody. We want to remind you that you are listening to WETF 105.7 in South Bend, Indiana. 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Here's Count Basie and his orchestra, and we'll see you next time. So long, everybody.

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WTF.org. What a better way to kick things off than the uplifting sounds of some of the world's finest artists. 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

the big sound of Grant Stewart, title track from his recording, Rise and Shine. He's on tenor along with Tardo Hammer, piano, Peter Washington, bass, and Phil Stewart on drums. Before that, we heard from Miss Lucy Yegazarian from Blue Heaven with a beautiful Nat King Cole classic, Beautiful Moons Ago, with Steve Ruggiero on guitar. Emmanuel Wilkins starting things off from his recording Omega, the composition Warriors. Let's continue with Bobby Hutcherson from Now with Slow Change.

0: Bobby Hutcherson on vibes with Harold Land on tenor and Gene McDaniels on vocals. You've heard this music right here with me, D. Alexander. And this is
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On tenor saxophone, we have Chris Potter from his recording Gratitude, and he's paying tribute to all of those greats that have paved the way for him. In this instance, Charlie Parker with Star Eyes. Thank you so much for joining me. How are you? Hope you are well. This is Dee Alexander. Happy to be here with you. I'm feeling fantastic, I'm happy to say. Hope that you are too. Got great music coming up for you, so please stick around and let's enjoy it together. I am certainly looking forward to it. I hope that you are as well. Stay with me. This is Jazz.

Sassy Sarah Vaughn from I Love Brazil, Triste. And before that, we heard from Horace Silver from Cape Verdean Blues, Nutville. And he has with him Woody Shaw, trumpet, J.J. Johnson, trombone, Joe Henderson, tenor, Bob Cranshaw, bass, Roger Humphreys on drums, and of course, Horace Silver on piano. Started things off with a really nice version of Summertime from Vincent Herring, Hard Times, with Nicholas Beard on vocals. Let's continue with Michael Orenstein from his recording, Aperture. Let's take a listen to 21 Rabbit Realtors.

0: Thank you for joining me during this hour. 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
1: This is Lisa Eves from the Jazz for Kids 1 to 92 show. 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

Todd Marcus and his jazz orchestra from the recording In the Valley. We just heard the composition Horus. And he has with him, Todd is actually on bass clarinet with Greg Tardy tenor, Brent Birchhead flute, Russell Kirk alto, Alex Norris trumpet, Alan Ferber trombone, Xavier Davis piano, Jeff Reed bass, Eric Kennedy drums. Recorded June 17th, 2019 at Blue House Productions in Silver Spring, Maryland. And before that, we heard from Mr. John McLean and the Clark Summers Band, the title track from the recording, Parts Unknown. Let's continue with John Batiste, St. James Infirmary Blues from Hollywood Africans.

John Coltrane from Best of the Bethlehem Sessions. We heard his composition, Pristine, with Donald Byrd, Walter Bishop Jr., Wendell Marshall, and Art Blakey, recorded December of 1957. Thank you so much for joining me, ladies and gentlemen, during this hour. Hope you've enjoyed the music. I've certainly had a great time just listening to it as I present it to you. I really don't take this for granted. I really am happy to be in a position to share this music with you. And while we're on the subject of sharing, don't forget to pass this music on to your children. They are listening. Until we are together again, please take care. You're with D. Alexander, and this is Jazz.

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Dee Alexander here, looking forward to having a good time with you as we share this music. During this hour here with me on Jazz, we just heard Tony Monaco and Four Brothers, One for Everyone, with Willie D. Barthel III on drums, Edwin Bayard tenor, Kevin Turner guitar, and Tony Monaco on Hammond B3. Thank you for joining me. You're with Dee Alexander. This is Jazz.

Cecile McLaurin-Salvant doing a stunningly elegant rendition of Left Alone, a song that was actually written by Mal Waldron and Billie Holiday, although Billie Holiday never recorded it. I'm sure that she's smiling with the rendition that Cecile McLaurin-Salvant has delivered on Jimmy Heath's final recording, Love Letter. Mr. Heath made his transition January of 2021. And before that, we heard from Tenor Time on AFAR Music, Scott Burns, John Wojciechowski, Jeff Bradfield, three phenomenal musicians and gentlemen. We just heard Jeff Bradfield's composition, Some Other Sunday, along with Richard D. Johnson on piano, Clark Summers bass, Greg Archery on drums. Started things off with Joel Ross, the title track from his recording, Kingmaker. Let's continue with Theo Hill from his album, Promethean. Let's take a listen to one of his compositions, The Phoenix.

0: Yasushi Nakamura bass, Mark Whitfield Jr. drums, Theo Hill piano. And you've heard this music right here with me, D. Alexander. And this is jazz.
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Marquise Hill from Meditation Tape. The composition, Good Morning. That's a nice way to wake up in the morning. And before that, we heard from Micaiah McCraven from Deciphering the Message on Blue Note and his reimagining renderings of Autumn in New York. Really, really cool version of that. Started things off with Gregory Porter, the title track from his recording, Take Me to the Alley. Beautiful duet with Alicia Olatunja. Here's Miles Davis from Kinda Blue, So What?

One of the all-time classics, So What, Miles Davis, along with Paul Chambers on bass, Jimmy Cobb drums, Bill Evans piano, Cannonball Adderley alto, John Coltrane tenor. And you've heard it right here with me, D. Alexander. This is jazz.

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That's the Oliver Lake Big Band from the recording Cloth with Bouncing Back, Bumping Me Against the Wall by Outkast. You're with D. Alexander, and this is Jazz.

How beautiful is that? Abby Lincoln, Through the Years. Originally recorded with Becky M. Salehku on his Timelessness recording, this time on her own from her recording, It's Me, with a full orchestra conducted by Alan Broadbent. Absolutely stunning. Started things off with none other than Bill Evans from Jazz Masters 5, a solo rendition of one of his compositions, New York City's No Lark. Let's continue with Robbie Amin from his recording Diluvio. Let's take

0: Gene Ammons from Boss Tenor, Hitting the Jug with Tommy Flanagan on piano, Doug Watkins bass, Arthur Taylor drums, Ray Barreto congas. And you heard it right here with me, Dee Alexander, and this is Jack.
1: Hey everybody, this is Mike Finnerty inviting you to start off your Fridays on a positive note with my Morning with Mike show at 8 a.m. right here at WETF 105.7 in South Bend, Indiana, and streaming live at jazzradiowetf.org. What a better way to kick things off than the uplifting sounds of some of the world's finest artists. 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

Marguerite Mariama, title track from her recording, Wild Women Never Get the Blues. Well, not anymore. And before that, we heard from Cheryl Cassidy from her recording, Fearless, Ballad for Roy, meaning Roy Hargrove. Started things off with Michael O'Neill and his quintet featuring Tony Lindsay, a wonderful rendition of Sting's Fragile. Here's Etienne Charles, Carnival, The Sound of a People, Volume 1, with Freedom.

Umoja from Spirit Ensemble. Thank you so much for joining me. You're with D. Alexander. Had a great time sharing this music with you. Hope you've enjoyed it. And if you did, let us know how you felt about it. We'd love to hear from you by emailing us at jazznetwork@wfmt.com. Certainly look forward to hearing from you. Until we are together again, live every minute. Put yourself in it. Please don't forget to share the music with your children. And until we are together again, please take care of yourself. Stay healthy, stay happy, stay positive. This is Jazz.

0: This is Dee Alexander reminding you that you are listening to WETF LP in South Bend, Indiana. 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
1: Good morning and welcome back to Jazz and More here on WQNA Springfield Community Radio. I'm Jake Longwell with another 3 hours of jazz and New Age music for a Sunday morning. And we'll open the hour with the latter as we turn first to keyboardist Giles Reeves

He hails from Nashville, though certainly his music is not typical of what one often associates with Nashville. Sadly, much of his work is out of print at the moment, including this album from the late 80s on the MCA Master Series label. The album Nothing Is Lost. Here is the closing track, The Widow Sky.

closing that set with keyboardist John Serry, and an example of some of the music that he has composed over the years for various planetariums across the country. The album Planetary Chronicles, Volume 1, we heard Mystery Road. That was preceded by Giles Reeves with The Widow Sky from Nothing Is Lost. Going from electronic to acoustic instrumental music now, and we'll begin this set with Eric Tingstad and Nancy Rumble. And they'll be featured on different instruments than those which they are often associated with. For example, Eric Tingstad will be featured here on mandolin instead of guitar, and Nancy Rumble on ocarina instead of oboe. This is from the album Legends. The track also features David Lanz on piano. Here is Don Juan.

Closing that set with Irish harpist Patrick Ball and a track from his album Fiona, named for his then newborn baby daughter. The album came out in the early 90s, so she would be in her early 30s now. And that piece also featuring Kevin Carr on fiddle. She Moved Through the Fair, a traditional Irish tune. That was preceded by harp guitarist John Doan from his album Departures. We heard Tra Amici. And we began that set with Tingstad and Rumble, Don Juan, from their album Legends. Going into the world of jazz now, and we'll begin this set with the Bill Evans Trio, and the classic trio of the late 50s and early 60s that was Bill Evans on piano, Scott LaFaro on bass, a native of Geneva, New York, where this program is produced, and Paul Motian on drums. From 1959 at the Riverside label, the album Portrait in Jazz. Here is Someday My Prince Will Come.

closing that set with a piano duo, Andre Previn and Russ Freeman. From 1957, the album Double Play, and it's an interesting trio setting, with the two of them on piano and Shelly Mann on drums, so no bass player in this group. The album Double Play, all of the pieces having to do with baseball, and we listened to Called on Account of Rain. That was preceded by the Bill Evans trio, Bill Evans, Scott LaFaro, and Paul Motian with Someday My Prince Will Come from the album Portrait in Jazz. We're here with the final set of music for the first hour of the show, and we'll listen to a pair of duets featuring the late guitarist Larry Coryell. Starting off with a track from the album Duality, featuring Larry Coryell and pianist Kenny Drew Jr. And from that, we'll listen to Silver's Serenade.

0: music featuring guitarist Larry Coryell in a duet setting. We began with a track from the 2011 release Duality with pianist Kenny Drew Jr. We heard Silver's Serenade. And lastly, from 1985, Larry Coryell teaming up with guitarist Emily Remler, who is also sadly no longer with us, from the album appropriately titled Together, released on the Concord label, we heard How My Heart Sings. Larry Coryell recorded several albums in a duet setting throughout his long and varied career. Other musicians with whom he collaborated in duet settings include guitarist Philip Catherine and violinist Michal Urbaniak. And that is how we conclude the first hour of the show. We'll take a short break, as usual, and come right back with hour number two here on WQNA, Jazz and More.
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0: We're back with hour two of Jazz and More for this Sunday morning on WQNA. In the previous hour, we closed with some of the guitar work of Larry Coryell, hearing him in more of a straight-ahead jazz setting. But he was also a pioneer of jazz rock, also known as fusion. So we'll open this hour with a classic track from Coryell in that vein. Going back to the album Spaces, sessions recorded in 1969 but not released by Vanguard until 1974. This piece featuring Larry Coryell, yet again in a duet with fellow fusion pioneer John McLaughlin on guitar. Also, Miroslav Itus on bass and

closing that set with Santana from 1970, the album Abraxas, the album which gave us hits such as Oye Como Va and Black Magic Woman. We heard one of the instrumentals hinting at some of the later, deeper jazz rock experiments that Santana would conduct in the 70s. The band at the time included, of course, Carlos Santana on guitar, Greg Rolie, keyboards, Dave Brown, bass, Michael Shreve, drums, and Michael Carabello and Jose Arias on percussion. We heard the instrumental Incident at Nishapur, and Santana once stated that the piece was inspired by a battle between the Haitian revolutionary Toussaint Louverture and Napoleon Bonaparte. But that is historically inaccurate, as there is no such place on the island of Haiti named Nishapur. Nevertheless, an excellent instrumental with very strong African and Latin rhythms from Santana, the album Abraxas. That was preceded by Larry Coryell and John McLaughlin, also featured on guitar for the track Spaces Infinite from the album Spaces. Sessions recorded in 1969. Turning to more straight-ahead jazz territory now, and we'll begin this set with a new release from flautist Andrea Brackfeld and her quartet Insight, with Bill O'Connell on piano, also Harvey S. on bass, and Jason Timon on drums. The new album on Origin Records is called Evolution, and from that we'll listen to Corribone.

Music from a pair of flute players in jazz. We began with Andrea Brackfeld and Insight from their brand new album Evolution. We heard Col Ribon. And lastly, James Newton on flute from 1985, the album African Flower, an album paying tribute to the music of Duke Ellington and Billy Strayhorn, with Arthur Blythe on alto sax, Jay Hoggard on vibes, Roland Hanna on piano, Rick Rosie on bass, and Firan Akhlaf on drums on that track. Other tracks also feature drummer Billy Hart. We listen to Cottontail from James Newton. We'll begin this set of Jazz and More with music of keyboardist and composer Stephen Halpern. Stephen is considered by many to be one of the pioneers of New Age music, in the sense that many of his recordings are indeed inspired by what some refer to as some of the New Age arts. We'll go back to the late 70s for his album The Zodiac Suite. The A side of the LP is a suite of short pieces, each one named for one of the 12 signs of the zodiac. But there are some other tracks on the B side of the album. We'll listen to one of those featuring Stephen Halpern on piano with violinist Tony Salvage. Here is Blues for Arcturus.

We began that set with Stephen Halpern on piano with violinist Tony Salvage. From the album The Zodiac Suite, released in 1977, we heard Blues for Arcturus. And lastly, also from 1977, the duo of David Bowie and Brian Eno. From the first of two albums they released that year, the album Low, the first half being more experimental pop rock pieces with vocals, the second half consisting of some beautifully crafted, darker instrumentals. We heard Warszawa, which is the Polish name for the city of Warsaw. Bowie and Eno released an equally outstanding album later in 77 with a similar formula, that album being Heroes. And one more collaboration in 1979, Lodger, which is also good, but it's strictly pop vocal oriented. There are no instrumentals on that release. All three albums, excellent recordings from David Bowie and Brian Eno. We're here with the final set of music for the second hour of the show, and we'll continue on in a New Age vein of sorts as we begin with keyboardist Chris Landrum and a track from his album Profile. Here is Sailing Away.

0: Closing out the hour with a track from the debut album from Greek keyboardist Yanni, long before he became a household name in New Age music. The album Optimistique, we heard Butterfly.
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0: We are here with the third and final hour of Jazz and More for this Sunday, and we'll open the hour with Vibes player Mike Manieri. From his album Wanderlust, first released in 1981, reissued in the early 90s on his own NYC label. This track also featuring Kazume Watanabe on guitar, Jeremy Stieg on flute, Don Grolnick on keyboards, Marcus Miller, bass, and Peter Erskine on drums. Here is Bamboo.

Closing that set with steel drummer Andy Norell from his album Little Secrets, with Steve Erciaga on guitar, Keith Jones on bass, and Paul von Wangenigen on drums. We heard Heads or Tails. That was preceded by Mike Manieri on vibes, also featuring Jeremy Stieg on flute for the tune Bamboo from the album Wanderlust. We have more new releases in this set from the Origin Record label, the outstanding jazz label based in the Seattle area. And we'll begin this set with flugelhorn player Dmitri Matheny, no relation to Pat Matheny, as their last names are spelled differently. Dmitri is spelled M-A-T-H-E-N-Y. His new album is called Cascadia, an album inspired by the beauty and grandeur of the Pacific Northwest. And he's joined by Charles McNeil on sax, Bill Anschel on piano, Phil Sparks on bass, and Mark Ivester on drums. Here is Evergreen Girl.

Closing that set with new music from guitarist Hugo Fernandez, a native of Mexico who now resides in Germany. His new album is called Ozean, O-Z-E-A-N, which is the German word for ocean. Music inspired by the beauty and fragility of our various waterways. And he's backed by Christoph Ditz on trumpet, Martin Lilich on bass, and Jesus Vega on drums. We heard Water Tones. That was preceded by new music from flugelhorn player Dimitri Matheny, the album Cascadia, inspired by the Pacific Northwest. We heard Evergreen Girl. We'll begin this set with music of Sylvan Gray. She is a master of the kantele, which is the Finnish folk zither. We'll turn to her debut album for the Fortuna label, recorded in 1981, the album Ice Flowers Melting. And this is the opening track, Joy Like a River.

closing that set with harpist Rodrigo Romani and his trio, hailing from the Galicia region of Spain, from the album Fios de Oro Noir, which is Galician for Threads of Gold in the Air. We heard the title track. That was preceded by Sylvan Gray performing on the Finnish Kantele with Joy Like a River from her album Ice Flowers Melting. We're here with the final set of music for this morning's show, and we'll continue on in an acoustic instrumental vein as we focus on the guitar to close things out. And we'll begin this set with music of Scott Moulton and a track from his album Light on the Mountain, music inspired by the landscapes of the western United States. And from that, we'll listen to Teton Skyline.

0: Good morning. Today is September 27th, and it marks the birthday of jazz notables Bud Powell and Red Rodney. Pianist Bud Powell was born this day in 1924 in the Harlem section of New York. His powerful right-hand technique was a departure from stride and ragtime and was important in the development of bebop. A beating by police early in his career led to lifelong bouts with pain, alcohol and drug abuse, and many hospitalizations. Despite this, his playing was strong and creative and influenced generations of musicians. Although passing at just 41 years of age, he made 30 albums as a leader. He participated in the famous Massey Hall concert, as well as live recordings from jazz festivals and venues like Birdland and the Blue Note. We'll have more on Bud Powell after the break. Trumpeter Red Rodney was born this day in 1927 in Philadelphia. After playing with Benny Goodman, Jimmy Dorsey, and Les Brown, he caught the bebop bug. Charlie Parker called him Albino Red when playing in southern venues where mixed-race bands weren't welcome. He made 24 albums as a leader and also recorded with Dizzy Gillespie and Woody Herman, Clifford Jordan, and many other notables. From WETF's entire family, happy birthday salutes to Bud Powell and Red Rodney, and happy birthday to all our listeners who share their birthday with them. Stay tuned after the break for a one-hour look at the life and career of Bud Powell, and tune in to WETF every morning just before 10, when we call attention to the birthdays of artists who should not be forgotten. For the station that celebrates more than 100 years of recorded jazz, I'm Dr. Richard Rose.
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0: That's the sound of one of the greatest of all jazz pianists, Bud Powell. This is WETF, the jazz station in South Bend, Indiana. I'm Rob Hoff, and are you ready for birthday greatest of all jazz pianists, Bud Powell? This is WETF, the jazz station in South Bend, Indiana. I'm Rob Hoff, and are you ready for a birthday party? This is Tuesday, September 27th, the birthday of Earl Rudolph Bud Powell. He was born in Harlem, New York, on this date in 1924. He died in 1966, but we're going to be celebrating his music this hour. Bud Powell, one of the greatest of all pianists in jazz, and we're going to be listening to a lot of his music. We'll begin with a recording that Bud Powell made at the Royal Roost in 1948 in New York City, and we'll hear Leonard Feather introducing the band.
1: Greetings and modulations. This is your Feather Merchant of Music, Leonard Feather, that is. And the tune you're hearing now is entitled Royal Roost. We can't imagine a better opening theme because for the next hour, on our first Sunday session of Jazz at Its Best, we're down here at the Royal Roost, otherwise known as the Metropolitan Opera House at 1580 Broadway, opposite the Strand Theater. And you hear a program of in-person music.

played by some of the greatest musicians in modern jazz. What you'll hear this afternoon is not an all-star jam session. It's not all-star because several of the musicians are not yet the famous people they deserve to be. And it's not just a jam session because, although the music is strictly informal and ad-lib, we do know what tunes will be played, and we'd like to feature one particular soloist on each number so everybody gets a chance to show what he can do. All right, 4 bucks.

That was an all-star cast performing at the Royal Roost in 1948, actually December 19th, 1948, at the Royal Roost in New York City. And the pianist was Bud Powell, and today we are celebrating the birthday of Bud Powell, who was born on this date back in 1924. The tune we just heard was Perdido by Juan Tizol. The introduction was by Leonard Feather. Perdido was performed by Bud Powell on piano with, that was Buddy DeFranco, featured on clarinet, Max Roach on drums, really an all-star cast on that date, including such people as J.J. Johnson and Lee Konitz and Bud Johnson and others. So we're listening to Bud Powell this hour, and we're going to continue the music with a recording that Bud made with Curly Russell playing the bass, and Max Roach once again on drums. This is a 1951 recording, as they do a composition of Bud Powell, Parisian Thoroughfare.

Yeah, that's Curly Russell on the bass and Max Roach on drums and Bud Powell heading the trio doing his own tune, Parisian Thoroughfare. And you're listening to Happy Birthday, Dear Jazz Artist, a regular feature here on WETF. And the featured birthday boy today is Bud Powell. And Bud Powell, the legendary pianist, actually probably the most significant pianist in jazz, in modern jazz. He was born in 1924. He grew up in Harlem. His father was a stride pianist. He began lessons, actually, in classical piano when he was only about 5 years old. And in 1934, when he was about 10 years old, he showed interest in swing music. And a lot of swing music was being heard in New York City, in Harlem, those days. And he picked up on that and kind of switched from classical to jazz. And one of his original teachers was Art Tatum. He still regards Art Tatum as a friend and as his greatest teacher. But also he was taught by Thelonious Monk. He came under the tutelage of Thelonious Monk when they played at Minton's in the early 1940s. Bud Powell, one of the most influential of all Bach pianists. We might think first of Thelonious Monk, but Bud Powell is often regarded by jazz scholars as actually the seminal, iconic jazz pianist in bop music. In his prime, Bud had the ability to play with such speed and dexterity that he had solos that really matched the high potential inventions of people such as Charlie Parker and Dizzy Gillespie. So we are wishing Bud Powell a happy birthday today, even though he died back in 1966. Bud was living in Paris when he recorded a number of really classic sessions, and we're going to hear three tunes in succession featuring bassist Pierre Michelot and Kenny Clark on the drums. And the tunes will be Blues in the Closet, originally written by Oscar Pettiford, and then on to two tunes by Charlie Parker, Now's the Time and Confirmation. And the pianist is Bud Powell. This is recorded in Paris in 1959 for Blues in the Closet and 1960 for Now's the Time and Confirmation.

Bud Powell's trios are recorded in 1959 and 1960. You're listening to Happy Birthday, Dear Jazz Artist. My name is Rob Hoff, and we are celebrating today the birthday of Bud Powell, who was born September 27th, 1924. He died July 31st, 1966, but we are celebrating his birthday. We just heard three tunes featuring Bud Powell. The first was Blues in the Closet by Oscar Pettiford, and that featured Pierre Michelot and Kenny Clarke joining Bud Powell. And then two by Charlie Parker, recorded in 1960, same personnel. And we heard Now's the Time and Confirmation. And so we're going to shift back a little bit earlier in time to 1953 for a different trio. Again, this is Bud Powell on piano with Charlie Mingus playing the bass and Roy Haynes on drums, recorded at Club Cavaros in Washington, D.C., April 5th, 1953. And we'll hear the tune by Dizzy Gillespie, Woody New. And we'll feature the trio I just mentioned. But here's something else we're going to be listening to. It's an interview with Bud Powell. So we'll actually hear Bud Powell's voice as he is being interviewed in Paris. And this is in 1963. So in 1963, Bud Powell was living in Paris. He had developed tuberculosis. He was seriously ill. So for the first interview, which was in January of 1963, he's being interviewed as he's still in the sanatorium for his tuberculosis. So he's pretty weak. But you'll hear the interviewer in French and Bud Powell answering questions in English. And the questions will ask such things as, you know, who are your favorite players? And he mentions Al Haig. He also mentions Art Tatum. He mentions his favorite composer being Thelonious Monk. And he mentions some other people that he really enjoys listening to, including Johnny Griffin and Miles Davis and Oscar Pettiford. So we'll hear the second interview, in which occurs in May of the same year, 1963, and Bud is feeling a little bit better at this time. And again, the questions are asked in French and answered by Bud Powell in English. But we'll begin with Dizzy Gillespie's tune, Woody and You, done by Bud Powell, Charles Mingus, Roy Haynes.

0: Bud, pour qui avez-vous composé ce morceau, s'il vous plaît?
1: I composed it for France in general.
0: Bud a composé ce morceau pour tous ses amis. 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
1: Al Hayden. Yeah, he's my perfect pianist.
0: Bud dit que Al Hayden représente pour lui le pianiste parfait. 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
1: I told you Al Hayden. Well, let me see. On piano, I always did like Billy Carl. 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
0: Je vous ai dit Al Hayden, répond Bud. 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Bud Powell, quel est votre maître au piano?
1: Art Tatum.
0: Bud, avez-vous fréquenté Art Tatum?
1: I don't know. Art Tatum used to take me out for a drive in his big Lincoln. He had a sky blue Lincoln.
2: Yeah.
1: And I have been in his car.
0: Bud raconte que Art Tatum l'emmenait souvent dans sa grosse voiture bleu ciel. Quel est votre compositeur favori, Bud?
1: Thelonious Monk. One of my friends from a long time ago. We used to hang out all day and all night and after our joints.
0: Bud, voulez-vous nous dire quels sont vos musiciens favoris en dehors des pianistes? 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
1: Saxophone Johnny Griffith. For trumpet, Miles Davis.
0: Et parmi les bassistes?
1: When he was alive, Oscar Pettiford. I like Tommy Potter, he's a good bass player.
0: Bud cite Miles Davis, Johnny Griffin, Sonny Rollins, Oscar Pettiford et Tommy Potter. Quels sont vos accompagnateurs favoris, Bud?
1: Max Roach et Ray Brown.
0: Bud Powell va beaucoup mieux au sanatorium. 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
1: I feel fine, thank you. The doctor said I'll be well soon and I'll go home. He said it's improving fast.
0: Je vais bien, merci. Le docteur a dit que je serai bientôt de retour. 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Bud, avez-vous entendu des choses intéressantes récemment?
1: Well, Charlie Mingus is nice and Tachiko is nice. I think she's a very technical pianist.
0: Charlie Mingus et Toshiko, que j'aime bien. Je pense qu'elle est une excellente technicienne du piano. Bud, écoutez-vous souvent des disques de Art Tatum?
1: I'm crazy about Tatum. He's still my best friend, one of my good friends.
0: J'adore Art Tatum. Il demeure musicalement mon meilleur ami. Bud, quelles sont vos dernières compositions?
1: 3 new tunes. And the Mood for a Classic is one. Hey Diddy D is another. And Noche con Francis is the other.
0: J'ai écrit I'm in the Mood for Classic, ANDDD et Un Noche con Francis. Connaissez-vous Bill Evans, Bud?
1: I heard him on records only. He's nice, he can play. I heard he was sick.
0: Je ne l'ai entendu qu'en disque. Il joue bien. On m'a dit qu'il était malade. Bud, merci d'être venu et au revoir.
1: Yeah. Bonsoir. Je reviens bientôt.
3: What a treat. Listening to Bud Powell, he was being interviewed by a French interviewer in 1963. Actually, there were two interviews there. The first, when Bud was really quite ill in January of 1963, and then he was in recovery in May of that same year. So two separate interviews, and Bud was being interviewed in French. He was answering, of course, in English, talking about some of his favorite performers in jazz. You're listening to Jazz on WETF, the jazz station in South Bend, Indiana. I'm Rob Hoff, and this is a regular feature of WETF. We call it Happy Birthday, Dear Jazz Artist. And today, September 27th, is the birthday of Bud Powell, who was born in this date in 1924. He died so young, only 61 years old, had numerous illnesses, including tuberculosis, but also alcoholism and some other psychiatric issues as well. We miss Bud Powell. Great contributor to our music, and many people regard Bud Powell as the most imitated of all Bob pianists, and we're celebrating his birthday. Here's something from a recording that he made with two French musicians in 1964, a year after the interviews we just heard, as they're doing I Remember Clifford, classic tune by Benny Golson.

We're closing out this edition of Happy Birthday, Dear Jazz Artist, our tribute to Bud Powell, with Round Midnight, recorded in Switzerland in 1962. Bud Powell at the piano, recorded 60 years ago. And before that, we heard Bud Powell with a trio, plus Johnny Griffin on tenor saxophone. Johnny Griffin actually had moved to France in 1963, and the recording we just heard of Body and Soul, done by the Bud Powell Trio with Johnny Griffin, recorded in 1964 in France. We've been listening to the music of Bud Powell this hour because it is Tuesday, September 27th, and this is our birthday celebration for one of the most important and influential musicians in the development of modern jazz, Bud Powell. You've been listening to Happy Birthday, Dear Jazz Artist on WETF, the jazz station in South Bend, Indiana. My name is Rob Hoff. Thank you so much for being with me this hour to celebrate the music of the great Bud Powell. Happy birthday, Bud.

Find Jazz with David Bassi right here on WETF, the jazz station in South Bend, Indiana. Drummer Barrett Martin gets into some wild stuff. He's a rock drummer that's worked his way into jazz, and he's won a Grammy for his work in Latin music. Barrett Martin Group and the album Scattered Diamonds came out in 2020 on Sinyata Records, this time a five-piece band, and Hindustani lyrics by Manaz Hussain, Ichicha.

0: Hi, this is John Hill reminding you that you're listening to WETFLP in South Bend, Indiana. 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
1: Welcome to A Touch of the Classics. My name is Jane, and I look forward to sharing with you jazz music from the first half of the 20th century for the next 2 hours. Of course, I think all these tunes are wonderful, or else I wouldn't play them. Some are very familiar. Some come from very interesting albums. The first one, though, we're going to do is a familiar one, I hope. And if not, it will become familiar to you. It's called Clarinet Marmalade. And this is by the Heartbeat Dixieland Jazz Band. And they are a New England band for the most part.

song was called Galleon Stomp. And that was by Lovie Austin, L-O-V-I-E, and her serenaders. And two of her serenaders are Kid Ory and Johnny Dodds from an album I really love. It's called As Good As It Gets, Jazz's Early Days. I have a few songs from an album called The Chicago Hot Bands of 1924 to 1928. The first one, and I have very few, by Thelma Terry and her Playboys. And the song Thelma and her Playboys are doing is When Sweet Susie Goes Stepping By.

That second song, I Wish I Could Shimmy Like My Sister Kate. And that was Ray Miller and his Hotel Gibson Hot Band, another one from that Chicago Hot Bands album. You are listening to A Touch of the Classics with me, Jane, here on WETF, the jazz station in South Bend, Indiana. The next one is When You're Smiling, and I hope you are when you hear this great music. It's the Louisiana Rhythm Kings, another one from that great album, the Chicago Hot Bands. These songs are all very short. When we get later on in the years, this is 1924, 1928, they could only record short songs.

You just heard Singin' the Blues, a very popular tune from this era. That was with Frank Trumbauer, sometimes called Tram. He didn't like to be called Frankie, even though it will be on the recordings. And this is from the Smithsonian Collection of Classic Jazz, Volume 1. Another classic here is Strutting with Some Barbecue. That was Words and Music by Louis Armstrong's second wife. That was Lil Hardin Armstrong, and was recorded and written back in 1927. And Louis is here with his Hot Five. I just heard a discussion about Louis Armstrong where most of his songs were not with these early groups. He had the Hot Five and he had the Hot Seven. And those are the songs I like the best. But most of the songs maybe you're familiar with are much later. And this is another Smithsonian Collection of Classic Jazz.

another one from the Smithsonian Collection of Classic Jazz, and might be familiar. It's called the King Porter Stomp by one of the most prolific, and that's Jelly Roll Morton wrote the music. You are listening to A Touch of the Classics with me, Jane, here on WETF, the jazz station in South Bend, Indiana. Now we're going to hear that funny jazz band from Dixieland, and they spell it J-A-S. There are about three different spellings for that word. It's not the one we would normally use, but this is Waldo's Gut Bucket Syncopators, and it's from his album, Waldo's Gut Bucket Syncopators, J-A-S, and Blues.

The second song we just heard was Hindustan, very popular tune by the Jubilee Jazz Band. And they are live from the Suncoast Jazz Classic. You're sure getting to hear a bunch of classics. The one we're going to hear now is called Tin Roof Blues, written 1923. Playing for us here, though, is the Alliance Hall Dixieland Band, and they are from New Orleans, and this album is called The Music of New Orleans. We'll have a couple of more coming, very different from this one that we're going to listen to first.

This is a spiritual. It's called A Closer Walk with Thee. And you probably recognize the player here. That's Al Hurt. He was popular, much later than many of these. And you can tell it's a newer recording because it's almost 5 minutes long. Time goes quickly when you have these great music. The song we're going to hear now is going to be Bourbon Street Parade. This was written by Paul Barberin, who was with the original Dixieland Jazz Band. And this is the Olympia Brass Band. And Paul Barberin is the director of it. And the second song you'll hear is I Want to Be Happy. And I hope you are when you hear all this great music. It was written by Vincent Humans. And he was born back in September of 1898. And playing for us here is the Ipana Troubadours.

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2: Welcome back to A Touch of the Classics for our second hour of early jazz music. And we're going to be doing the raccoon. That's the name of the song. The name of the group is the Knickerbockers. And we've got we had the last tune, the Ipana Troubadours, came from the album It's That Time Again. Well, this one is

0: too. This is from that same album. And we're going to have one right after the Knickerbockers. And that's going to be You're the Cream in My Coffee. You'll recognize that one. And that's by a triple, I call them triple writers. It's DeSilva, Brown, and Henderson. They wrote so many familiar tunes, even if you're not a jazz fan. And our artist here is Myth Mole.
1: Jail.
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0: low-brow, intermediate. 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Soon to do the raccoon. The raccoon coat, don't care who's wearing them. Hall boys will all be sharing them soon. To do the raccoon. Why, every day you'll have your downs and your ups. Every day those raccoon coats will have pups. 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To do the raccoon. Oh, they wear them down at Princeton, and they share them up at Yale. Oh, they eat in them at Harvard, and they sleep in them in jail. Alpha beta, delta fretta. Oh, what's the matter with alma mater? Fula, fula. Why, you're a fooler. Oh, go to schooler and learn the raccoon. From every college campus comes a cheer.
1: Rah, rah, rah.
0: A season for the

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He wrote music, he recorded, he's just wonderful. And he started very young in doing this, so he did things on a player, you know, on piano rolls. So we're going to hear a foxtrot tune called Buzzin' the Bee. And this is going to be George Gershwin playing on a piano roll, playing his own music.

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And this is with Sam Lannon, the Lannon family. Very, very prolific. There was Sam, who you're going to hear here with his band. Then there was Howard, and then there was Lester. They all had bands. Now, Sam was born in Russia. I believe the others were born once they got, you know, the family came here. The album is called Turn on the Heat, Hot Dance Bands from 1925 to 1926. Now, this is with Sam Lannon. He's the oldest of the brothers. The first song is going to be My Pet, and the second one by Sam and his band. And remember, these very early songs are short. It's Gloriana. And the Lannon bands would often play for the regiment that my dad belonged to in New York City, but much later than this. And the bands were continuing after the Lennons passed away. But the name Sam Lannon was always something that I grew up with. So I love playing their music.

You are listening to A Touch of the Classics with me, Jane, here on WETF, the jazz station in South Bend, Indiana. Okay, next one is Begin the Beginning. That's familiar. And it's a Cole Porter tune. This is from an album called The Best of Art Tatum. And if you've listened to me before, I always say I think Art Tatum had more fingers than the rest of us. He gets so many notes in each song. And the album's called Tea for Two.

And after Art Tatum was finished playing the piano, you heard the song that you might recognize back home in Indiana. And that was with Red Nichols and his Five Pennies. And there was a movie called The Five Pennies that starred Danny Kaye as Red Nichols. And that was in 1959, a little late for the show. A real, you know, favorite here is At the Jazz Band Ball. And that's with Joe Venuti, who's on violin, and David McKenna from the New England area. And he is on piano. And they are alone. The poor guys are alone at the palace playing their music.

The second song you just heard was Here's Love in Your Eye, not a familiar tune to me. And that was with Teddy Wilson and his orchestra. And singing for you there was Helen Ward. You are listening to A Touch of the Classics with me, Jane, here on WETF, the jazz station in South Bend, Indiana. I hope you're enjoying this old music. It's pretty happy music and maybe slightly familiar. You might be humming along. Next up is Chew Berry playing for us, and he's playing a song with his name in it. It's called Chew Berry Jam, and he's here with his Stumpy and his Stumpy Stevedores.

You just heard Royal Gordon Blues, a really popular tune. This one and the previous two were all from the 1930s album called Small Combos. And you get the nice, simple sound. Here you have John Kirby and his group, one of my all-time favorites. And he plays the double bass. And sadly, he played mostly early 40s, and then the band broke up because of the war. So I'm happy to have quite a collection of John Kirby music. And this was Royal Gordon Blues, and it was written by two people. Sounds like they're related to each other. It's Clarence Williams and Spencer Williams. They wrote the words and the music way back in 1919. Would you ever expect to hear Isaac Perlman on this show? Well, you are now. And the song is Blue Skies, very familiar Irving Berlin tune written way back in 1926. And he's here, Isaac Perlman is here on violin with Oscar Peterson on piano.

You just heard probably a familiar tune called Maple Leaf Rag. Did you know it was by Scott Joplin? But it was played for us here by the Hot Cotton Jazz Band. And they're very interesting. We're going to get one more song from them. It was recorded back in 1959. It's a group of musicians who do lots of other things. One's a doctor, one's a banker. And the Hot Cotton Jazz Band, they are out. They say they are outstanding in their field. So the cover of the album has them in their lovely, tuxedos with their instruments out in a field. So I hope you enjoyed Maple Leaf Rag. You are listening to A Touch of the Classics with me, Jane, here on WETF, the jazz station in South Bend, Indiana. And another song from the Hot Cotton Jazz Band of recorded 1959 is called Once in a While, not by a familiar name to me. It's written by William Butler.

Last song today is called Crazy Rhythm, written way back in 1928. This is the Galvanized Jazz Band, recorded in 1984. I've seen them many times perform. Noel Koletsky is here. Howard Alden is here. But one of the composers of the song is Roger Wolf Kahn. If you want to look up a very interesting person, he came from a family with lots of money. He just wanted to do jazz, and they let him do it. Well, that's it for today. I'll be back next week with more great music. Bye-bye.

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Alto saxophonist Brent Jensen, paying tribute to one of the greatest alto saxophone players ever, Paul Desmond. The tune, of course, called Black Orpheus, and it comes from Brent's album, The Sound of a Dry Martini, remembering Paul Desmond. Paul described his sound on the alto sax as the sound of a dry martini. We heard Brent here on alto sax, Jamie Findlay on guitar, and Zach Matthews on bass, along with Dean Koba on drums. Well, we are off and running for another hour of the great American music we call jazz. Dave Schwann with you. It's always a pleasure to have you aboard, and please stay aboard. A privilege and a pleasure to bring you this great music, and tell your friends where the great music is, too. It is right here. Bruce Harris is up next on trumpet. The title cut to his album called Soundview.

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Music derived from the neighborhood in which he grew up. We're talking about Bruce Harris, who we just heard on trumpet there. The neighborhood, Soundview, in the South Bronx of New York. That's also the name of the album from Bruce, and we heard Bruce on trumpet with Sullivan Fortner on piano, David Wong on bass, and Aaron Kimmel on drums. We have a couple drummers for you up next. First, drummer Joe Sirian and his Motor City Jazz Octet, an arrangement of Star Eyes by the great trombonist and arranger composer John Fedchuk, who did so much great work with Woody Herman for a lot of years. This comes from Joe's album Secret Message, Joe Sirian and the Motor City Jazz Octet, and Star Eyes.

There's drummer Joe Sirian and his Motor City Jazz Octet with Star Eyes. Soloing on piano, Adam Birnbaum, and on trumpet, Nick Marchione, from the album Secret Message. As we mentioned, we have two drummers for you. Joe Sirian was the first, Joe Farnsworth the second. This is from his album, Time to Swing. And Darn That Dream.

That's a masterful rendition of the classic tune Darn That Dream, and justifiably so. Wynton Marsalis, the featured trumpeter there, on the album Time to Swing from drummer Joe Farnsworth, along with Joe on drums, Wynton on trumpet, Kenny Barron on piano, and Peter Washington on bass. That is quite the group. And you are listening to quite the great music, the great American music we call jazz. Dave Schwann with you. Thank you so much for joining us. Please stay with us for a lot of great music ahead.

Billy Taylor with That's For Sure from the album One For Fun. Michael Deese is up next, and we know Michael, of course, is a terrific trombonist, but he is also a terrific baritone sax player. And we're going to hear him play that instrument from the album Grove's Groove. Here's Broadway.

Broadway, done there by Michael Deese on baritone sax. It's from his album Grove's Groove. The trombonist, Steve Davis. Michael and Steve both playing trombone in Christian McBride's terrific big band at one time or another. Also, here on guitar, we heard Jocelyn Gould, Bill Cunliffe on piano, Rodney Whittaker bass, and Ulysses Owens Jr. on drums. You're listening to the great American music we call jazz. Dave Schwann with you and Tim Warfield.

Tim Warfield, in a wonderful rendition of Tenderly from his album Jazzland, with Tim on sax, Pat Bianchi on the Hammond B3, Byron Landham on drums, and Daniel Sedonik with additional percussion. 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

0: Music by the great Mulgrew Miller. Perhaps his best known tune, or certainly one of his best known, called Wingspan, and done there by Vincent Herring from his album Ends and Means. What a great quintet here. Vincent on alto, Jeremy Pelt on trumpet, Danny Grissett on piano, Essiet Essiet bass, and Joris Dudley on drums. By the way, Vincent wrote a tune in honor of Joris Dudley called Dudley's Dilemma, which is on his album Preaching to the Choir. You're listening to Jazz. My name is Dave Schwann. We are delighted to have you aboard, and please stay with us for a lot of great music
1: ahead.
0: We're
1: delighted to have your company. We hope things are going well for you and yours, and as always, hope the music makes things even better.
0: Here is a big band arrangement of Mulgrew Miller's Wingspan, done by the Scott Gwinnell Jazz Orchestra from their album called Mulgrewology.

Mulgrew Miller's tune Wingspan, arranged by Scott Quinnell for his orchestra, the Scott Quinnell Jazz Orchestra. That's included on their album Mulgrewology. We heard Carl Cafagna soloing on tenor and Paul Finkbeiner on trumpet. You're listening to Jazz with Dave Schwann. Our thanks once again for joining us. And we have drummer Bobby Weens up next. This is from his album Talking Drums with a Bud Powell tune, So Sorry, Please.

So Sorry, Please. Music by Bud Powell and performed by drummer Bobby Weens in a trio here from the album Talking Drums, Jack Robin on guitar and David Baker on bass. Here is Pat Metheny.

0: the Pat Metheny Group from their album Letter from Home and Spring Ain't Here. Pat Metheny's group is a sextet in this case, with Pat on guitar, Lyle Mays on keyboards, Steve Rodby bass, Paul Wertico drums, two additional percussionists, Pedro Aznar and Armando Marchal. We have some classic Miles Davis coming up in just a couple moments. You're listening to the great American music we call jazz. Dave Schwann here. Thanks again for joining us, and please stay with us for a lot of great music ahead.
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Al Dimeola with Bianca's Midnight Lullaby from Splendido Hotel. We have some classic Miles from the mid-1960s and the classic Second Great Quintet that, of course, featured Wayne Shorter on tenor, Herbie Hancock piano, Ron Carter bass, Tony Williams drums. From the album Miles Smiles, here's a classic tune by Eddie Harris, Freedom Jazz Dance.

Freedom Jazz Dance, from the second great quintet of Miles Davis, from the album Miles Smiles, also Miles on trumpet, Wayne Shorter on tenor, Herbie Hancock piano, Ron Carter bass, and Tony Williams on drums. You're listening to Jazz with Dave Schwann. We heard the music of Mulgrew Miller a little while ago in this hour. Here is Mulgrew at the piano, along with a drummer that played with Miles Davis in the 1950s and the 1960s, and is the drummer on the Great Kind of Blue album, speaking, of course, of Jimmy Cobb. George Maratz is the bassist here, and the session is led by Ernie Watts on tenor. From the album Classic Moods, here is In a Sentimental Mood.

recorded in 1962. Timeless performances there from Bill Evans on piano, Jim Hall on guitar, with I Hear a Rhapsody from the album Undercurrent. And before that, such beautiful playing from Ernie Watts on tenor sax and his quartet on the recording Classic Moods with In a Sentimental Mood, Ernie on tenor, Mulgrew Miller, the pianist, George Moratz on bass, Jimmy Cobb on drums. A great quartet there, a great quartet here. Milt Jackson vibes, Monty Alexander piano, Ray Brown bass, and Mickey Roker on drums.

Think Positive. The tune by the vibraphonist we heard there, Milt Jackson, along with Monty Alexander, piano, Ray Brown, bass, Mickey Roker, drums, recorded live at Ronnie Scott's in London. It's on the album called Milt Jackson in London, subtitled Memories of Thelonious Sphere Monk. We thank you so much for joining us this hour and hope you enjoyed all the great American music we call jazz. Dave Schwann finishing up with saxophonist Marcus Howell and the title cut to his album, Get Right.

This is JM Jazz, welcoming you to the birthday hour when we pay tribute to an artist born on this day. George Gershwin was an American composer and pianist whose compositions spanned popular jazz and classical genres. He was responsible for 22 Broadway musicals as well as many Hollywood film scores. Broadway show composers feel lucky if their show produces one hit. But Porgy and Bess not only introduced the most recorded song in history, but half of its 16 songs have endured in the American popular music canon.

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Gershwin moved to Hollywood and composed numerous film scores, contributing many songs to the Great American Songbook.

0: When the great composer died of a brain tumor at age 38, America was shocked that this man had composed such great work before the age of 40, maybe why some historians consider George Gershwin a genius, as does J.M. Jazz.
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Welcome to the 1566th edition of New Vintage. I'm your host, Bill O'Connell, bringing you the best in modern big band jazz. Kicking it Latin with the Vancouver Jazz Orchestra meets Brian Charette, a debut CD from this fine ensemble. And that Fred Stride composition was entitled Lado a Lado, which translates as Side by Side. And your soloist included Julian Borkowski on the trumpet. And the Vancouver Jazz Orchestra is under the artistic direction of James Danderfer, and executive producer is Corey Weeds. Check him out at vancouverjazzorchestra.ca for Canada. Up next, the Jones Factor, a fine ensemble that I've been featuring the last couple of months, and I'm going to take you up-tempo with this piece entitled Rex on the Ride Home, a Connecticut ensemble under the direction of John Fumasoli. While you're listening, check them out at thejonesfactor.com, and I will catch you right back here at Chicago's Home for Jazz, in about 25 minutes.

everybody. Clint Holmes in town. I got $100 ready to clown. Don't let nobody sell us cheap. I got $100 more than I'm

Let the Good Times Roll, Louis Jordan composition, arranged for big band by the late Gordon Goodwin. Featured Clint Holmes on the vocals, produced by the great drummer Greg Fields. From the University of Nevada, Las Vegas, Jazz Ensemble No. 1, under the direction of Dave Loeb and Nathan Tenoye. And before that, John Coltrane's Impressions. Orchestrated for big band by Technical Sergeant Matt Horanzi. We heard Technical Sergeant Will Nathman on the tenor saxophone, Master Sergeant John Dawson on the alto sax, Technical Sergeant Ethan Cypress on the trombone, Technical Sergeant Benjamin Palais on the trumpet, Technical Sergeant Joseph Glassman on the vibraphone, and Senior Master Sergeant Tim Stombau on the drums. From the United States Air Force Academy Band, the Falconeers, from their CD Watershed. More about that and the music of our great Air Force, airforcebands.mil. And before that, brand new stuff from Ben Markley, a jazz waltz from his Tuesday Morning Feeling CD. Jife was the name of that piece. Steve Kovalchek on the guitar, Ben Markley on the keys, Remy LaBouffe on the alto sax, and Kyle Swan on the drums. A fine ensemble, hailing from the great state of Colorado. They record on the Origin Arts record label. That's originarts.com. But better yet, check them out at benmarkleymusic.com. And before that, Tom Kubis and the big band were live and unleashed at Don the Beachcomber. We heard the great Sal Lozano on the reeds, and that composition was entitled No Three Ways About It. Check him out at tomkubis.com. And we started that set with the Jones Factor. Their CD's entitled Not Sure. A 10-piece little big band, but they sure don't sound very little to me. And they were pretty up-tempo as well on Rex on the Ride Home. Composed by the leader, John Fumasoli. We heard John on the trombone, Anthony Pellegrini on the baritone saxophone, and Robert Aries on the keys. The band was established way back in 1986. Check them out online, thejonesfactor.com. Moving into part two of New Vintage, in case you joined us late, I'm your host, Bill O'Connell, at the microphone here at Chicago's Home for Jazz for over 25 years. The show is New Vintage. My mantra, modern big band sounds. Not much more modern than the jazz orchestra of the Concertgebouw plays the music of Jim McNeely. Their latest CD is Threnody, and these cats are pretty modern. The piece is entitled Martin's Thing, composed by Jim McNeely. Will feature Martin Vink on the drums, along with Rude Brules on the trumpet. Hold on to your hat on this one. And while you're listening, check them out at jazzorchestra.nl for Netherlands. Here we go with Martin's Thing.

Dave Robbins and the Big Band from their CD Happy Faces. That composition, West Coasting, was composed by Al McMillan, and it stands out because it's this recording's most up-tempo and bracing piece. And one of the solos features Dave Quarin on alto sax. Quarin, who was under-recorded during his career as a top Vancouver jazz musician, shows his distinctive approach to improvisation. Per the liner notes by Chris Wong. Executive producer Corey Weeds. You can check them out at bandcamp.com. And before that, a new release by Eddie Bruce and his big band. And he's backed up by the Ed Vizinho Jim Ward Big Band. One of my favorite standard swingers, How High the Moon. No website, but I see online that they are from the New Jersey, Pennsylvania, Delaware area and have been around since 1984. And before that, spanning the globe, bringing the constant variety of big band jazz to the Netherlands with the jazz orchestra of the Concert Gebouw. A drum feature by Jim McNeely to feature the drummer Martin Vink and Rude Bruels on trumpet, Martin's Thing. Check them out at jazzorchestra.nl. Well, that just about takes care of this edition of New Vintage. I'm your host, Bill O'Connell, Chicago's voice for big band jazz. And I'll be back next time for some more modern big band jazz, America's greatest contribution to world music history. Your connection to me, billbigband@aol.com. So why don't we wrap it up with Gerald Wilson and his jazz orchestra from their CD, It's My Time. This piece is entitled Dorian, the Diminished Triangle. We'll hear from Rene Rosnes on the piano, Sean Jones on the trumpet, and Kamasi Washington on the tenor saxophone. The Gerald Wilson Jazz Orchestra records on the Mack Avenue record label. Check them out at MackAvenue.com. Here we go with Dorian, and don't forget,

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WETF, the jazz station, celebrating over 100 years of recorded jazz. Stay right here for the best in jazz all day and all night.

trumpeter vocalist Johnny Sousa with a piece he wrote called Boston, Hub of My Heart. Welcome to another edition of Collector's Choice here on WETF. I'm your host, Brent Penulis, and for the next hour, I'll be sharing with you some of my favorite jazz recordings, and as I like to do in the session, is feature jazz by New Englanders, Johnny Sousa from the Boston area, of course, after you just heard that tribute to the city, and some of the things no longer apply because this recording was made several years ago when the Patriots actually were number one. That dates it a little bit. But the players with Johnny Sousa on this, Ray Santisi at the piano, and Barry Smith on bass, and Gene Roma on drums. And the name of the album called Meet Me in the City. And as far as Johnny Sousa's concerned, that means Boston. And now, here's a Bostonian who wasn't born in Boston, though. He was born in Chicago, but when he was 2 years old, his family moved to Boston, and I'm talking about the great drummer Tony Williams, who was mentored in Boston and studied with the great Alan Dawson. By the time he was 11, he was pretty well known in Boston jazz clubs, and he was studied privately with the great Alan Dawson and got a chance to play with Art Blakey and Max Roach by the time he was 15 years old. And his other influences included the great drummers, of course, Art Blakey, Max Roach, and Philly Joe Jones, and Jimmy Cobb, and Louis Haynes. But by the time he was 15, he was very active as a freelance musician in the Boston area. And Sam Rivers was in town at the time, the great composer and tenor saxophonist. And he tells the story that Jackie McLean came to town and heard Tony Williams playing with Sam. And Jackie says, I got to take you to New York, man. So he stole him away from Sam Rivers, and I don't think Sam ever forgave Jackie for that. But here now is Tony Williams, now fully grown up and on his own with his own compositions, too. And this is his recording

of 1991, recorded in November and December, and it's a suite. We're going to listen to three parts of it, and it's the story of Neptune, the overture, and that'll be followed by the story of Neptune, Fear Not, and finally the story of Neptune, Creatures of Conscience. And the group, of course, Tony Williams on drums and Wallace Roney on trumpet, Billy Pierce on tenor saxophone, another Boston tie-in. Billy's long settled in Boston area. McGrew Miller at the piano, Ira Coleman on bass. And once again, here is the story of Neptune, overture followed by Fear Not, followed by Creatures of Conscience, as composed by Tony Williams.

drummer extraordinaire, bandleader, and composer Tony Williams in 1991 with a suite he wrote called The Story of Neptune. And we heard all three parts. First, the overture, and then the second part was called Fear Not, and the final movement, Creatures of Conscience. Tony Williams, of course, on drums, and the other musicians, Wallace Roney on trumpet, Bill Pierce on tenor and soprano saxophones, McGrew Miller at the piano, and Ira Coleman on bass. And that originally recorded on the Blue Note label, The Story of Neptune. And you're listening to Collector's Choice Jazz by New Englanders here on WETF. Now let's swing down to Rhode Island, where there's a fabulous band led by trumpeter flugelhornist John Allmark. And here's his arrangement for the band and the vocalist with the band, Clay Osborne, of Cogie Carmichael's Georgia on My Mind. And Clay Osborne featured, but also tenor saxophonist Dino Gavoni.

0: Rhode Island favorite son, Clay Osborne, with John Allmark and company, and recorded it in the 2001 on the Wailing City Sound label, and that was called the John Allmark Jazz Orchestra featuring Clay Osborne, and the tenor solo by Dino Gavoni. And you've been listening to Collector's Choice Jazz by New Englanders here on WETF. And we have a lot more to listen to right after this.
1: Hey, everybody, this is Mike Finnerty inviting you to start off your Fridays on a positive note with my Morning with Mike show at 8 a.m. right here at WETF 105.7 in South Bend, Indiana, and streaming live at jazzradiowetf.org. What a better way to kick things off than the uplifting sounds of some of the world's finest artists. See you then.

Lord Nelson and his Boppers in June of 1948 in Detroit, and the Boppers being Milt Jackson on vibes and Sonny Stitt on alto saxophone, and the other players Willie Wells on trumpet and Bill Davis at the piano, Jimmy Glover on bass, and Dave Hurd on drums. And that was a piece written by Stitt called Ratio and Proportion. Sonny Stitt, we heard the second New England Jazz Hall of Famer we heard from in the session we heard earlier from Tony Williams, inducted in 2001, as was Sonny Stitt. And you're listening to Collector's Choice Jazz by New Englanders here on WETF. Here's a wonderful vocalist, a native of Waltham, Massachusetts, who eventually she moved around New England for a while and then eventually moved to Portland, Oregon, where she really made a name for herself, Rebecca Kilgore. And we had the pleasure of hearing Rebecca several times at the Elkhart Jazz Festival here in Indiana in years past. And here she is with Dave Frischberg with the songs of Frank Lesser. And we're going to hear now Can't Get Out of This Mood. And I believe that's been made popular now by Samara Joy once again. It's Frank Lesser tune, and with lyrics by a New Englander from Portland, from Providence, Rhode Island, Jimmy McHugh. This recorded in 2008 on the Arbors record label. Let's listen now to Becky Kilgore, Dave Frischberg, with Can't Get Out of This Mood.

Boston's Bebop Guitars with Sonny Rollins' Doxy, and the group led by John Baboyan, who did the arrangement on that, and solos by Victor Mendoza on vibraphones and John Marasco on guitar. And before that, Rebecca Kilgore doing the vocals and Dave Fishberg at the piano with their album The Songs of Frank Lesser. And we just heard Can't Get Out of This Mood, but the lyrics of the tune written by Providence, Rhode Island's Jimmy McHugh. And now here's Jim Porcella doing the vocals with the Jeff Holmes Big Band based in the Worcester, Massachusetts area. And this was recorded at the Morocco, live at El Morocco in Worcester in 1994. And the tune, Antonio Carlos Jobim's One Note Samba with lyrics by John Henricks, and the wonderful soprano solo by guest artist Dick Johnson, who drove up from Brockton, Massachusetts for the occasion.

Jim Porcella with the Jeff Holmes Big Band at the El Morocco in Worcester, Massachusetts in 1994. And that was Antonio Carlos Jobim's One Note Samba, lyrics by John Henricks, and, well, beautiful soprano saxophone solo by Dick Johnson. And you've been listening to Collector's Choice Jazz by New Englanders here on WETF. I'm your host, Brent Pinoza. I want to thank you for listening. And let's do it again. What do you say? Jazz from New England. I never run out of wonderful jazz artists from the region. Here to go out and listen to a little bit more of Dick Johnson and Jim Porcella and Jeff Holmes' Big Band with... It's wonderful. George and Ira Gershwin's tune. Your host once again, Brent Pinoza. I want to thank you for listening. And until next time, bye for now.

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to WETF LP in South Bend, Indiana, celebrating over 100 years of recorded jazz. 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

You're listening to WETF, your jazz station in South Bend, Indiana. My name is Rob Hoff, and that was a piece called Gut Bucket Blues, recorded November 12th, 1925. Louis Armstrong playing the trumpet with Kid Ory playing the trombone, Johnny Dodds on clarinet, Lil Armstrong playing the piano, and Johnny Sansour playing the banjo. Gut Bucket Blues. And that was recorded in 1925, as I say, and this hour here on Collector's Choice, my name is Rob Hoff, this is Collector's Choice, we're going to be focusing on music from Louis Armstrong, the Hot Fives and Hot Sevens from 1925 to 1929. So we started off with that early recording from Louis Armstrong, his first recording as a leader, 1925. Here's another one that he features his Hot Five, same personnel, Kid Ory and Johnny Dodds and Lil Armstrong and Johnny Sansour. This is Strutting with Some Barbecue, recorded in December of 1925.

Strutting with Some Barbecue by the Hot Five of Louis Armstrong. Louis Armstrong heard on the trumpet with Kid Ory on trombone, Johnny Dodds on clarinet, Lil Armstrong, Lil Hardin Armstrong, Satchmo's wife playing piano, and Johnny Sansour on the banjo. That was Strutting with Some Barbecue, recorded December 9th, 1927. The Hot Five of Louis Armstrong. And we're going to be focusing on the early music of Louis Armstrong this hour here on Collector's Choice on WETF. Louis Armstrong, as Mark Ridley points out in his chapter on Louis Armstrong, is the most influential of all jazz musicians and the most influential trumpeter in pre-modern jazz. Mark Ridley's book, Jazz Styles, really details the influence and why Louis Armstrong had such an influence on this music that we love and call jazz. Here's another piece featuring the Hot Five. This is Muskrat Ramble, usually attributed to Kid Ory, although Louis Armstrong said that he's the one that actually wrote it, and Kid Ory just named it. Muskrat Ramble, recorded February of 1926. Same personnel that we've just heard, the Hot Five.

Muskrat Ramble by the Louis Armstrong Hot Five. And you're listening to Collector's Choice on WETF, your jazz station in South Bend, Indiana. My name is Rob Hoff. So we move now to a recording made in 1927, actually December 13th of 1927. Famous composition called Hotter Than That by Lil Hardin. The wife at the time of Louis Armstrong was more of a composer than he was, and probably more interested in other things than Louis Armstrong was, but that's another story. We're going to hear Hotter Than That, featuring the Hot Five, with the exception of Lonnie Johnson, heard on guitar. This is one in which Johnny Sincere, who had been playing guitar and banjos, sits out. Hotter Than That, the Hot Five.

Harder Than That, featuring Lonnie Johnson joining the Hot Five on guitar. Johnny Censur, who had been playing guitar and banjo, was sitting out on that date. So that was a composition of Lil Hardin Armstrong, Harder Than That. And we're going to move now to another piece featuring the Hot Seven. So we've been listening all so far just to the Hot Five from 1925, 26, 27. But now we move to the Hot Seven. The Hot Seven consisted of Louis Armstrong playing trumpet with Lil Armstrong playing piano, John Thomas playing the trombone, Johnny Dodds once again on clarinet, the older brother of Baby Dodds, who was heard on the drums. We haven't heard any drums yet. Johnny Censur once again on banjo, Peter Briggs on tuba, and Baby Dodds playing the drums. So this is the Hot Seven, and they're doing a piece called Willie the Weeper.

Yeah, that's Willie the Weeper, and that featured the so-called Hot 7 of Louis Armstrong. Wonderful piece there called Willie the Weeper, and it features that great solo there on trombone by, or clarinet by Johnny Dodds. And here's a famous one. This is West End Blues, which I think you might recognize. This is a tune written by Joe Oliver, and West End Blues, well, the West End refers to the west part of Lake Pontchartrain. And we're going to hear, once again, Louis Armstrong not only playing trumpet, but also doing the vocal, which we heard earlier on Hotter Than That. But it's going to feature the Hot Five with Fred Robinson on trombone, Jimmy Strong playing the clarinet, Earl Hines playing the piano, Mancy Carr, sometimes called Cara, but it's Carr, C-A-R-R, playing the banjo, and Zutty Singleton playing the drums. So this is West End Blues.

You're listening to Collector's Choice on WETF, and that was West End Blues by Joe Oliver and performed by the Hot Five of Louis Armstrong. And that particular piece is, well, West End Blues, the most significant piece we're going to be playing this hour. That's a piece that has been called The Day That Jazz Changed Forever, one of the landmark recordings of the 20th century. West End Blues, recorded June 28th, 1928, by the Hot Five. And I should point out that the Hot Five actually came in two forms. The first, which we already heard, was Louis Armstrong on trumpet, Lil Hardin Armstrong playing the piano, Kid Ory on trombone, Johnny Dodds on clarinet, and Johnny Sansour playing guitar and banjo. And that was the first Hot Five, 1925 to 1927. The second Hot Five, 1928, which we just heard, featured Earl Hines on piano, joining Louis Armstrong playing trumpet, with Fred Robinson on trombone, Jimmy Strong on clarinet, Mancy Carr playing the banjo, and Zudi Singleton playing the drums. So the second Hot Five actually included Louis Armstrong plus five musicians, so actually six musicians in total. So that was the the famous composition, West End Blues, which is an extraordinary piece, and volumes of pages have been written about West End Blues. Let's go back to another piece that features the Hot Seven, and this is the Wild Man Blues.

That's a Wild Man Blues 1927 recording with the Hot 7. And we move back to the Hot 5, the second edition of the Hot 5, which has Earl Hines. This was recorded December 4th, 1928, Basin Street Blues.

Basin Street Blues, and that featured Earl Hines not only on piano but doubling on celeste. That was the Hot Five. And wow, such a great stuff. We're kind of toggling around the Hot Five first edition, the Hot Five second edition, and the Hot Seven. So let's go back to the Hot Seven. And this is a famous composition, too. This is Potato Head Blues.

0: That's the Hot 7 doing Potato Head Blues. Louis Armstrong leading the pack. And of course, what we're understanding here is how it is that Louis Armstrong was so significant. He basically changed the whole tectonic shift in jazz from collective improvisation, all that New Orleans polyphony, to the creativity of a solo jazz improviser. And of course, he was head of the pack. So let's listen to a piece called Hear Me Talking to Ya. And this features the Hot 5, the 1928 version of that band with Earl Hines, Fred Robinson on trombone, Jimmy Strong on clarinet, Mancy Carr playing the banjo, and Zooty Singleton on drums.
1: Oh, hear me talking to you.

You're listening to Collector's Choice on WETF. My name is Rob Hoff, and we're featuring the music of Louis Armstrong this hour from the 1920s, beginning with 1925, going until 1929, the Hot Fives and the Hot Seven Band. But we're going to take a bit of a side turn now as we go to the Carol Dickinson Orchestra. Carol Dickinson was a violinist and conductor and band leader, and we're going to hear a piece that Jill Roe Morton wrote called Chicago Breakdown, and this was recorded in 1927, and we'll hear Louis Armstrong together with Earl Hines, and I think they made their acquaintance, actually, with the Carol Dickinson Band.

When I die, I want you to dress me in straight leg shoes, box back coat and a Stetson hat. Put a $20 gold piece on my watch chain so the boys will know that I

0: lives close like that.
1: Well, 1928, St. James Infirmary by the Hot Five from that year, with Louis Armstrong providing the vocal as well as the trumpet, and then to Tight Like This with a band that included, in this case, Don Redman, who is heard on clarinet and alto saxophone, and once again, Earl Hines and Fred Robinson and Mancy Carr and Zudi Singleton. And you're listening to Collector's Choice. Let's move to another piece that features a slightly different ensemble. This is the Johnny Dodds Black Bottom Stompers, recorded in 1927. And we'll hear Johnny Dodds playing the clarinet, as well as the other familiar people we've been listening to this hour.

That was a piece called Weary Blues by the Johnny Dodds Black Bottom Stompers, featuring solos by Johnny Dodds himself on clarinet, with Earl Hines playing the piano and Louis Armstrong playing the trumpet. Yeah, and we're almost out of time. How about Weatherbird? This is a tune that Mark Gridley discusses in his chapter on Louis Armstrong and early jazz combos, and it's a duet of Louis Armstrong with Earl Hines, two of the masters of early jazz, 1928 date.

We are ending this look at some of the early recordings of Louis Armstrong with 12th Street Rag. And you've been listening to Collector's Choice on WETF. 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
1: 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On Collector's Choice, we celebrate women in jazz, shine a light on emerging young artists carrying the tradition forward, and honor the greats whose voices, instruments, and vision laid the foundation. 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These are some of my favorites presented just for you. So settle in, relax, and enjoy the music. This is Collector's Choice with Lori Williams, your jazz songbird, right here on Jazz Radio WETF.org, the jazz station in South Bend, Indiana, and heard all around the world. I'm coming to you from Atlanta, Georgia, once again with another exciting show. And to start things off, here's my friend Chris Grasso from the Washington, D.C. area. He's an incredible pianist and an educator who's appeared at leading venues including Jazz at Lincoln Center, Birdland, the Kennedy Center, Blues Alley, the Iridium, and the Music Center at Strathmore, as well as festivals in the United States and overseas. Chris Grasso has a new album titled Many Rivers, and it's a collaborative debut with vocalist Lauren Scales and saxophonist Mike Flanagan. We're going to hear the single titled Spanish Joint. Make sure you stay tuned to Collector's Choice with me, Lori Williams, your jazz songbird, because we have a lot of amazing music in store right here on Jazz Radio WETF.org.

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This is Lori Williams, your jazz songbird, and up next we've got something brand new from Cellar Music boss Corey Weeds, who returns with another incredible recording. The CD is titled Corey Weeds Meets Jerry Weldon. Corey's backed by the Cellar Music Rhythm Section, pianist Miles Black, bassist John Lee, and drummer Jesse Cahill. And he's joined by tenor saxophonist Jerry Weldon. Here's Corey Weeds and the tune Toy right here.

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This is Collector's Choice with Lori Williams, your jazz songbird. And up next, we have an original composition and the latest release from Baltimore native and Atlanta resident, saxophonist Dexter Tolson. Dexter Tolson is joined on this project by Jody Mayfield on piano, Bobby Henderson on drums, Domingo Hipona on guitar, and Dean Webster on bass. He calls this tune Murphy's Law, Miles Murphy. There's so much more ahead on Collector's Choice right here on Jazz Radio WETF.org, so don't touch that dial.

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This is Lori Williams, your jazz songbird. And up next, we have guitarist, vocalist, and composer Lionel Luecke, an extraordinary musician whose sound blends jazz with the rhythms and colors of his West African roots. This tune is titled Come Running to Me, and it's a classic originally written and recorded by the legendary Herbie Hancock, who also happens to be one of Lionel Luecke's greatest mentors. Described by Herbie Hancock as a musical painter, Lionel Luecke was picked as top rising star guitarist in Downbeat Magazine's annual critics poll. This is one of my favorite tunes by Herbie Hancock. This is Come Running to Me, right here on Jazz Radio WETF.org.

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This is Collector's Choice with me, Lori Williams, your jazz songbird, and we've got time for one more tune in the first half hour. I'm an admirer of this woman's talent. She's known for her soul-stirring vocals and fearless storytelling. Nina Freelon's latest release is truly powerful. Changed is from her 2025 album, Beneath the Skin, and it's one of my favorites on Collector's Choice. 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

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This is Collector's Choice with me, Lori Williams, your jazz songbird. I've been a longtime fan of this Illinois native, singer, songwriter, and multi-Grammy Award winner, Kurt Elling. Kurt Elling recorded a version of Herbie Hancock's Come Running to Me on his 2011 album, The Gate, that I absolutely love, and I hope you will too. Here's Kurt Elling on Jazz Radio WETF.org. 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

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I'm Lori Williams, your jazz songbird. Brazilian guitarist Diego Figueiredo and French jazz singer and songwriter Cyril Amé toured heavily together from 2011 to 2015. Their 2017 album, Just the Two of Us, features this next beautiful cover of the jazz standard, Invitation. Enjoy Cyril Amé and Diego Figueiredo right here on Jazz Radio WETF.org, the jazz station in South Bend, Indiana, and heard all around the world.

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This is Lori Williams, your jazz songbird, and you're tuned into Collector's Choice. Up next, we've got something really special from Robert Glasper. Back in 2007, on his album In My Element, he recorded a tune titled One for Gru from Mulgrew Miller. It's his musical tribute to the late, great pianist Mulgrew Miller, who was not only a huge influence on Robert Glasper, but also his mentor. Joined by Vicente Archer on bass and Damian Reed on drums, here's Robert Glasper and One for Gru from Mulgrew Miller, right here on Jazz Radio WETF.org.

Thank you so much for hanging out with me, Lori Williams, your jazz songbird, on Collector's Choice, right here on Jazz Radio WETF.org, the jazz station in South Bend, Indiana, and heard all around the world. 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We have time for one final song in this half hour, and we're going to close it out with Grammy-winning bassist Christian McBride's rendition of a Miles Davis classic, Milestones. 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Remember, words are powerful, speak wisely, and until the next time, take care.

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Welcome to another episode of Expansions here on Jazz Radio WETF. My name is Andy Bart, and it's my privilege and pleasure to host this show every Sunday night from 8 until 10. And we're celebrating, as always, the breadth and beauty of the jazz tent, starting in the center of the tent with Louis Armstrong's intro from West End Blues, and now starting the show also in the same place with Duke Ellington and his 1940 band, which was featured on a lovely three-box set called Ellington, the Blanton Webster Band. And we're going to hear a piece that features Jimmy Blanton and his impact on the bass when he came to the band at the end of 1939. Other soloists on this track are Barney Biggert on the clarinet, Cootie Williams on the trumpet, Harry Carney on the baritone sax, and Sam Natton on the trombone. Duke Ellington, Jack the Bear.